0: So, the biryani is the main focus of this Eid. You get a lot of homes doing biryani, but then the Bajan cuisine experiences is also coming in. So you have your macaroni pie and your baked chicken and your other delicacies. So yeah, Eid is a time that we spend together with family and friends, having meals together, exchanging gifts, and the children dressing up on that day, and so on. So yeah, so it's among families. It's not a public holiday in Barbados. It is a public holiday in Trinidad and Suriname.
1: Trinidad, yes.
0: Guyana has the other Eid as public holiday, but it's not a public holiday here. But it's becoming very well respected, and people do look out for Eid. And so a lot of non-Muslims will ask us, when is Eid? When are you celebrating? And we will share our sweet sarong with our friends who are not Muslim, our neighbors as well. So they get into the spirit as well of Eid and the Eid celebration and doing that together. We have had over the years now, in recent years, the Prime Minister giving a message for Eid to the community. So that's well received, and that goes into the media and so on. So you're seeing a lot more acceptance of our festival and our
1: Right.
0: celebration, alhamdulillah, on the tiny island of Barbados.
1: Oh wow. Alhamdulillah, man. It's Islam is certainly growing. From I guess everywhere Islam is growing. Here it started mainly maybe a long time ago, but the real things when they started building mosques here in Canada across the GTA was around the 90s or so, early 90s, 80s, 90s. But since then, now it's every shop you can get here in the Greater Toronto Area, you can get halal food in every great shop. But that's good. Now in Trinidad, Samhain is one of the big things, or
0: Yes.
1: Eid Day. Is that the same in Barbados?
0: Well, we call it Eid milk. It's
1: Okay.
0: a tradition in some households, yeah, that they will do an Eid milk. For some
1: Right.
0: reason, I didn't see any in my home this year. I gotta ask why. Yeah, it is a tradition. Not as popular as in Trinidad, like the Sawain, but it is found. A lot of sweets are very popular, a lot of burfi and the different Indian sweets and other sweets that have now crept in, like the velvet cake and different things. So you see a lot of that happening, and an exchange of that among households as well. So, and it's gotten a lot more elaborate now. You see the fancy boxes, Eid Mubarak boxes, with all these sweets coming to your home, and you're exchanging these things with families and friends. So yeah, alhamdulillah, it's very festive, and a lot more attention to the Eid activities in families. They will now decorate their homes for Eid and set up their
1: Right.
0: and the tables, and you see it posted all over social media. So, alhamdulillah. Yes.
1: Yeah, and that I guess that all adds to the Eid atmosphere, right? When people decorate their homes and they have all these little the decorations, and then you see the sweets coming in a box that says Eid Mubarak and stuff. I guess all of that adds to the atmosphere of
0: It does, and
1: making Eid.
0: I think it's important. I know that some of our scholars will tell us, oh, don't get caught up in the commercial thing, and that's as important as well. We don't get caught up commercial, but I think it's important for our younger generation, who in especially living in a society that is not predominantly Muslim, they see other festivals and early celebrations happening and people doing this. I think it's important for us to reinforce in our young people's mind that Eid is a time of celebration, it's a blessing, and that these all add to the celebration, and they feel part of it, and they feel excited, and they feel good to show it on their social media pages. Hey, I'm celebrating Eid. It's part of my religion, it's part of my faith, and that connection is built,
1: Yes, I agree. And it's the same thing like with Christmas, as you said, right? It's everywhere people decorate, and so people get caught up in it. And that is what, that is what actually helps build that atmosphere, and that is, creates more joy and gets people in a mood that it's eaten. And
0: Yeah.
1: that's a very good point. I agree with you that that is definitely something that it's good, it's positive, right?
0: Yeah. Yes.
1: So, you made five the what top 500 most influential Muslims in the world. Tell us a little bit about that and how that all came about.
0: Sure, alhamdulillah. May all praises for Allah for giving me that opportunity to be among those listed for 2026. I was nominated. I think of a good friend of mine, a brother from Ecuador. We've worked together over years at different levels in conferences. We meet up and so on. Alhamdulillah,
1: Right.
0: really lovely brother, Ecuadorian by ethnicity. Became Muslim, studied in Medina, and alhamdulillah, really lovely brother. I respect him a lot and love him a lot. And he recommended me. He was there among the lists for a few years, and alhamdulillah, the opportunity came, and he recommended me to it's a publication out of Jordan, Institute
1: Okay.
0: that lists the 500 most influential Muslims in the world in a given year. So
1: Right.
0: Allah, he recommended me, and I didn't even know that I was accepted. I know he did the recommendation because he asked me to give him some details and so on, but I didn't know I was accepted. And in fact, it was strange because I got a message from a Jewish guy in Peru who we also worked together on Religions for Peace, and he messaged me and said, "Congratulations," and so on and so on. I said, "But for what?" He's telling me that, "Well, I saw you in this publication." I said, "Wow, I didn't even know." So he was happy
1: Oh,
0: first to tell me. So yeah, so alhamdulillah, it's a great opportunity and achievement. I'm grateful to Allah
1: yes.
0: for the acknowledgement.
1: Alhamdulillah.
0: It doesn't
1: Alhamdulillah.
0: change me in any way, but
1: Well, that's my
0: it
1: next
0: gives you more
1: question right there. You're a
0: work.
1: different guy now. No, but Alhamdulillah, Alhamdulillah. Like you said, all praises from Allah, and it's definitely something that I think you deserve, because every time someone mentions something about it that's happening in the Caribbean, something big that is happening, a conference or an event or something that is happening in the Caribbean, your name comes up first. So it's like, you, even if you reach out to anybody and you said, "Hey, who can I reach out to in the Caribbean?" for your name pops up first, and so I think it's well deserved. I think congratulations is certainly in order, and I think that I'm glad to hear that it didn't change you as a person. So,
0: Yeah,
1: but
0: they hope inshallah, I pray that that continues that way. But yeah, alhamdulillah, I mean, I have a passion for Muslims in the Caribbean, for the Caribbean, for my country. And I think alhamdulillah, that has been passion has been cultivated over years by interacting with other stalwarts, other persons in the area, mashallah, who taught me so much. Some have passed on now, some are in age and not as active as before, but I am grateful to the Almighty, grateful to Allah, and grateful to them for bringing me along on this journey and building that passion in me for having to do work for our communities in this region and developing our countries and our islands as part of the world stage.
1: like I said, it's certainly well deserved, and congratulations on that. And we look forward to all the work that you continue to do, helping to build not just the Muslims in the Caribbean, but community as a whole throughout the Caribbean. Anyway, Suleiman, it was a pleasure having you on the program. It was great conversation. All the great insights as to what took place during Ramadan and in Eid for out there in Barbados, and certainly getting to understand a little bit more about this whole thing about now, you're one of the most 500 influential persons in the world. That is fantastic. So it was certainly a pleasure having you on the program,
0: Thank
1: and
0: you so much, Riyadh, for this opportunity. Thank you, and thank you to the listeners. And I invite all of your listeners to consider coming to Barbados, coming to the Caribbean, and enjoying our warmth and our hospitality.
1: I'm sure they will pick you up on that. I certainly will pick you up on that, hopefully, inshallah, at some point in time.
0: Inshallah. Inshallah.
1: Anyway, so
0: Thank you.
1: thank you very much, Suleiman. So
0: Thank
1: there, my
0: you.
1: dear listeners, that was Suleiman Bulbulia out of Barbados. He is one of the 500 most influential Muslims as for 2026, and he's certainly someone who has done a lot of work across the Caribbean and internationally in terms of the Islamic community and community on the whole. So right with that, now we'll cut back into our program and back to the music.
2: प्यार दोस्ती अगर वो मेरी सबसे अच्छी दोस्त नहीं बन सकती तो मैं उससे कभी प्यार कर ही नहीं सकता क्योंकि दोस्ती बिना तो प्यार होता ही नहीं।

This is getting into the 90s stuff now, and we heard some medley there before with some slower 90s music, and now we're getting into a little bit of the more faster stuff, but you know, it's to me one of the great eras of Bollywood songs were from coming out of the 90s. Maybe, you know, because we grew up around that time. I guess the experience is different for different people. But coming out of the 90s, to me, had one of the best sets of 90s had the Bollywood songs. And, you know, that's why I love these different medleys that are coming out of the 90s. Anyway, I hope that you enjoying the program today. I am Riyad Rahmat, and I am filling in for Richard Aziz, who is out in the Caribbean having a good time. So, like I said, if you're on the beach and you see him, make sure and say hello. All right, let's get back to the music.

So I am Riyad Ramadan. I'm filling in for Richard Aziz today, and I'm with you all the way up until 4 p.m. Eastern Standard Time. Followed by me would be Shamji on the Bollywood Zone, and you are definitely in for a treat, as you know.

Coming up right after this, I'm getting into back into some of the Eid stuff, but a little bit more modern stuff. The next selection coming up again is by Khalid Sadiq, again out of Jamaica. This one is called Festival. It's in celebration of the Eid festival. Again, these are a little off the beaten track sort of Eid music. So I hope that you appreciate the difference and enjoy some of the modern stuff that coming out. Right after that, I'm going to play one. It's one that is very recent, actually, and it's where they're taking the Islamic side of things and they're singing it in terms of a reggae format. You know, it's certainly different. I hope you enjoy it, but it's certainly going to be something different, something to look forward to.

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1: Yes, that's right. Shabnam Radio, streaming across the seas. Yes, so, you know, last week Sunday, there was an Eid celebration and a recognition award ceremony held at the Trinidad and Tobago Consulate here in Toronto. And this Eid celebration and recognition ceremony was organized and put together by Richard Aziz. And, you know, I want to say thank you very much, Richard, you know, for all the work that you do throughout the community. It's all the work that you do and the recognition that you give people. You certainly deserve your own award. But this ceremony was Eid celebration and recognition celebration that took place at the Trinidad and Tobago Consulate last week. It was really fantastic. It was done really well. The food was excellent. And the people who got recognized were certainly deserving of the recognition that they got. One of the persons was Haroon Salamat for his contribution to the Muslim community here in Canada since the 1950s. It's interesting when you hear the stories, not only of Haroon Salamat, but also of Farooqi Baksh and Rose Khan. Those were the other two persons who were given a recognition award for their work and contribution to the Muslims and the community in general here in Toronto. The hard work and the struggles that they went through and all the things that they did, they certainly deserve that recognition and that award that they got. So, you know, I want to say personally a thank you to Richard Aziz for organizing that, as well as thank you to the Trinidad and Tobago Consulate and the acting Consulate General Tracy. Thank you guys all for putting together that event. It was well put together. The program was really well, and certainly the people who were recognized were definitely deserving of that recognition. So I want to say thank you. So, you know, as we talk about these and the Eid celebration, I just want to continue on today's program with, as I mentioned before, some Eid songs. But again, these songs are out of the ordinary. They're not the ones that you are custom hearing. They are a little bit out of the ordinary, but they are Caribbean based. And you know, one of the things about Caribbean Showtime and Shabnam Radio is that it's all Caribbean focused, Caribbean based, for the Caribbean people, by the Caribbean people. So with that, I would want to jump right into this one by Khalid Siddiq. And like I said, this one is about Eid, but it's one of the ones that are a little bit out of the ordinary. Enjoy.

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0: interview, and this is one by out of Bermuda, actually. And it's with Brother Salim Talbot, and he is a director with the Bermuda Islamic Cultural Center. And so we're going to find out a little bit from Salim about Ramadan and Eid and stuff in Bermuda. So welcome to the program. Assalamu alaikum, Salim.
1: Wa alaikum salam wa rahmatullah. Riyad, how are you today?
0: Alhamdulillah, alhamdulillah. It's always a pleasure to speak with you. And certainly, it's always a pleasure to find out about what's happening down in Bermuda. So,
1: Well, the weather's good today, I can tell you that. It's excellent. It's like summertime.
0: something we need to definitely get up here, spread that sunshine to us up here,
1: You don't have that in
0: in
1: Canada? Why not? What's the problem?
0: You need to spread. We hear temperatures, it's warming up, but it's still not as warm as we'd like it to be where you guys are. So
1: Okay.
0: certainly it's present some of that sunshine up this way. So let's start, Salim. So tell us, Ramadan, how is Ramadan in Bermuda? Tell us about what did you guys do? Do you guys, read the whole Quran for Tarawih? Is there anything specific that you guys do, in Ramadan that might be different from the rest of the Caribbean?
1: Yeah, I understand. Well, I would say that, first of all, of course, assalamu alaikum to all of your listeners, and it's a pleasure to be here and to talk about Bermuda. I think is something that I always like to do because Bermuda is like a kind of a secret to most of the world, really. That's my opinion. Not the word, the name. Yeah, everyone's heard of Bermuda and so on, but did you know, for example, Bermuda is the most northernmost part of the quote unquote Caribbean or the West Indies. And in fact, most references, if you look it up, they won't even classify or categorize Bermuda as being a part of the Caribbean or the West Indies because it's so high north, you know? And
0: Right,
1: so
0: right. You
1: we're
0: guys are so.
1: much closer to the East Coast of the United States and
0: Right.
1: travel much faster there by plane or by boat than getting to any part of the West Indies or the Caribbean. But of course, we're the same people. We're the same people. In other words, we came, most of us, via, in fact, parts of the Caribbean because of the slave trade, the African slave trade. Most of the people of African descent, that's how they arrived there. And so some of the, we'll find that many of our people are actually related to people from various parts of the Caribbean. For notably,
0: Right.
1: it's for example, some people via Jamaica, some people different islands, you know, because
0: Right,
1: the
0: right, right.
1: historical connection. So
0: Yes, yes.
1: we're kind of isolated physically, but emotionally and culturally, there are many, many, many similarities, I would say.
0: Right. And so how big is the entire population of Bermuda, and like how much out of that would be Muslims?
1: Well, that's a very interesting question. I would say the population, according to the government statistics, the population has the indigenous population has pretty much remained stable for many, many years, decades, really. Maybe 50, 60 years, like 65,000 people only, and that's the resident, that's the indigenous population. But many people, they work here, as as it were. There's some people that work in the hotel industry. Some people work in what they call the white collar industry in terms of the banking system or in terms of what they call the insurance system. But you know, it's at the upper end of it, and so on. But so, at a snapshot, you probably have more than 100,000 people at any one given time. However, at least half of those people would not be actually a part of the local population, if you know what I mean.
0: Yes, yeah, I know exactly what you mean, because same thing in Cayman and even Turks and Caicos. Well, not so much on Turks. Yeah, I guess Turks and Caicos as well.

0: Yeah.
1: The Muslim population is made up of a large number of expats, people who are just there on a 2-year contract or just there for, work purposes. They're not really from there. Yes, a large
0: Yeah.
1: portion of the Muslim population in those
0: Well,
1: smaller islands.
0: but I was referring to the general population, not necessarily so much the Muslim population, but in general. I'm saying that
1: Right.
0: the expatriate population is quite large
1: Large. Yes.
0: in
1: Same
0: different
1: thing. Cayman.
0: parts of
1: All
0: the island.
1: these, yes, all these offshore jurisdictions, that's exactly how it is. There's a large number of people living on the island, but they're not necessarily from that island. Yes, exactly. That is fantastic.
0: So when it comes to the Muslim population, however, that's really sort of known that according to government statistics, again, the local Muslim population is approximately about 1,000 people, about 1,000 people. That's what we have, but I'm sure there are many, many more people than that because the government doesn't go out asking every single person, are you a Muslim? Are you this? Are you that?
1: Right,
0: So,
1: yeah.
0: for example,
1: So tell me
0: myself
1: something.
0: nor my family have ever been asked whether or not we're Muslim in terms of, the population sort of demographic and so on. So, just our family alone, which is fairly large,
1: Right,
0: wouldn't
1: right.
0: have been accounted at all. And I've asked
1: Right.
0: people, and they've Muslims I'm talking about, they say they've never encountered either. So I would say it's a minimum of 1,000 people, but it's much more than that. But certainly
1: Right, right,
0: not
1: right.
0: a significant percentage of the population, no.
1: Okay, gotcha. So tell me something. Tell us about Eid in Bermuda. How do you guys celebrate Eid? In most of the other Caribbean islands, pretty much you go to mosque in the morning, and then the rest of the day you spend with family and friends and trying to have a good time. And then there's special food that people have. In Trinidad, it's Samhain is known for being on Eid. Tell us what it's like on Eid in Bermuda.
0: Okay, in Bermuda, we from the very beginning, when I say the very beginning, I'm talking about probably going back to 1977, 78, something like that. You could say that's when they recognized it, but you'd see the Muslim population. And what I'm saying is that the Eid, you could date it back to that time period. And from the very beginning, it was a more of a communal thing, and in other words, people would come out together, regardless of what part of the island they live in, because Bermuda's not that big; it's only 21 miles long, so it's not difficult to assemble the people together for any
1: Right.
0: particular reason. In this case, the congregational prayer and the khutbah, the talk, and so on, from the very beginning. The Muslims came together in one place at the same time, and they observed the prayer together. And then after that, of course, you'd have the talk and so on that's given. And then after that, in the same place, they would tend to share food. They would bring food from their homes or prepare it on site, and they would stay together for most of the day. In fact, sometimes all of the day, some go swimming, and the children they play games. If it's summertime, they tend to play cricket and softball with the ladies and so on, and the men might play a bit of football and different things, and they just relax and have a good time, and catch on up on t old times, so to speak. But it's a very festive thing, and sometimes you have what we call the Gombe dances there. That's like a it's a an African sort of traditional dance like that one, but I'll have to play some of the drum music that goes with it. But basically, it's a festive day. The Eid is very festive. Lots of food, varieties of food, but most of it's Bermuda food. But nowadays, you'd find some of the Indian cuisine, some of the Arab cuisine, some from different parts of Africa and so on, because Bermuda has broadened its demographic when it comes to the Muslim population. So it's not just the indigenous people, although I would say the local people make up the majority of the Muslim population. But the food, you know, everyone likes fancy food, so to speak, not only their local cuisine.
1: Yeah, got you. Everybody does something a little special because Eid is a special day. Anyway, Salim, it was a pleasure speaking with you to find out a little bit about what's going on there in Bermuda and how it is Ramadan and Eid and celebrated, and a little bit of the people of Bermuda. Always gonna remember us. And it was fantastic. It was great. I thank you very much for joining us on the program today. We stay in touch and
0: Might I have a chance to just give leave contact information, like maybe something like that? Is that okay?
1: Definitely, anybody who's planning to visit Bermuda, then I'm sure they can reach out to you. So if you can share that contact, that would be great.
0: And again, my name is Salim Talbot. I'm Salim Talbot, and I'm the director of Bermuda's Islamic Cultural Center. And invite anyone if they're coming to Bermuda, and drop by. We're in the eastern part of the island, that's close to the airport. And the website is bermudaicc.com, and the email address would be islaminfocus@gmail.com. And that's an important email address, because we have a Islamic radio program that the listeners would be I think would be keen to listen to get more information about the Muslims in Bermuda and what Bermuda is about. But I really appreciate the opportunity, and thanks again for calling. I hope we have another chance to give some more information about Bermuda itself and what the Muslims are doing, inshallah.
1: Inshallah, inshallah. And thank you very much, Salim, for taking the time joining us today on the program here on Shabnam Radio. Dear listeners, that was Salim Talbot. He is a director with the Bermuda Islamic Cultural Center. And, it was a pleasure having him here on the program. You heard a little bit about Bermuda and the Muslims there in Bermuda and how they celebrate Eid. So with that, we get right back into the program.
0: Thanks again. Assalamu alaikum.
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Well, well, well, people, it was certainly a pleasure entertaining you for the last 3 hours. I am Riyad Rahmat, and I'm holding on for Richard Aziz on this fine Easter Saturday. I hope that you guys had a good experience, enjoyed the music, enjoyed a little bit of information that came with those 3 interviews. Yep, the ones from Bermuda, Salim from Bermuda. We had Suleiman from Barbados. And then we had Ravi, who is a musician living right here in Canada. So like I said, it was a pleasure.

0: So, next week, Richard Aziz will be back on the microphone. And, you know, he will be back to his good old tunes. 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
1: Ladies.

Well, welcome once again to our Saturday program with me, Riyad Rahmat, right here on Shabnam Radio. Glad that you can join us on this beautiful Saturday, and as always, we have a great lineup for you. And we got a couple of surprises in between. Hope that you can stay with us. I am Riyad Rahmat, and I'm with you all the way up until 1 p.m. Eastern. Stay tuned.

Alrighty, people, how are you doing on this fine Saturday? As we get into the warmer months, we hope that you can go out and enjoy your time. But if you go out, please take us along with you. We're very easy to take with you. 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And of course, we can keep you company in the car as you drive. I am Riyad Rahmat, and I'm with you all the way up until 1 p.m. Eastern, and you're listening to Shabnam Radio.

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5: So, as you all know, the election's happening both in here in Canada and in Trinidad. Election Day, April 28th, which is Monday. So make sure and go out and vote. Do your research and vote for the party that benefits you. All right, people, let's get back into it. Okay.

Alrighty, people. Alrighty then. Let's see what's happening across the Caribbean, just in case you're planning to take a trip down there. So, for the month of April, today is April 26th. What's happening on today? So, there is the Peters and May Round Antigua Race that's happening today. There's also the Aruba Food Truck Festival that is happening this weekend, both today and tomorrow. There's also the Sailing Club Regatta happening in Belize this weekend as well. And Antigua Sailing Week runs from today until May 2nd. What else is happening? St. Thomas Carnival is happening from the 27th, from tomorrow till May 3rd. And let's see, what else? Oh, St. Martin, their carnival's on April 30th. So we have quite a few events happening in the next coming days or the next week. The St. Lucia Jazz and Arts Festival is happening from April 30th to May 11th. So that's something to look forward to. I know that the Jazz Festival out in St. Lucia is a real experience. It's a great event. When I used to work at TIDCO, or the Tourism and Industrial Development Company in Trinidad, one of the big events that we tried to bring to Trinidad was a copy of the St. Lucia Jazz Festival. It didn't quite work out, but hey, it's available for you coming up on April 30th to May 11th. So, if you're in the mood to go down to the Caribbean, you have lots of events to keep you entertained.

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If you're an avid listener of this program, you would have heard last week that I had a segment dedicated to my parents on their 60th wedding anniversary, which was April 18th. Well, the day before that, April 17th, was my wedding anniversary. And so this week I'm taking this little segment, next upcoming songs, to dedicate to my wife, Anissa, on our wedding anniversary. So my parents, they were like 60 years. I wouldn't tell you how many years with that we were celebrating, but I can tell you it's not a small number. Anyway, the upcoming song, A Groovy Kind of Love by Phil Collins, I want to dedicate this one to my wife, Anissa, on our wedding anniversary. And, I hope that she's listening. And that, she can take note that I did do the dedication for our wedding anniversary.

So that song, A Groovy Kind of Love, like I said, it was dedicated to my wife on our wedding anniversary, which was on April 17th. The next one I would also like to dedicate to her, and this one, it's one of those great ones, the good ones from the 80s, Nothing's Gonna Change My Love For You.

Sora again. That one was dedicated to my wife on our wedding anniversary, and that was on April 17th. The next one coming up, I will also like to again dedicate this one to her. And this was one that was played actually at our wedding. In those days, Kenny G was a big star, and his music was, you know, the in thing at that time. And so this one was played actually at our wedding. And our wedding, we had it at Caroni Staff Club in South Trinidad. I don't know how many of you know about Caroni Staff Club, but it's closed down now. I believe they still run it as a golf club, a nine-hole golf club. But at that time, it was a full-fledged staff club that the Caroni workers had access to. You know, pool, golf course, all the recreational facilities, tennis, table tennis, pool, all that good stuff they had. And so this particular one was played at our wedding, and I would like to dedicate this again to Anissa on our wedding anniversary.

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4: 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Followed by me would be Richard Aziz and his program until 4 p.m. and right after that would be Sham G with the Bollywood Zone. Stay tuned.

Alrighty people. So the time is now about 12:45, and so we gotta wrap up here now to make room for Richard Aziz with his program coming in at 1 p.m. So with that, people, it was great. It was great having you on the program today. It was great being entertaining you today. And I hope that you can join us again next Saturday from 11 a.m. right here on Shabnam Radio. I am Riyad Rahmat.

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0: Hey, so Rindra, boy, long time I ain't see you.
1: Boy, that is so true, you know.
0: Yeah.
1: Boy, this COVID situation had everybody in a mess. Even me. I so long away from all you. But you know what? Family is everything for me.
0: You're hurting my heart, boy. Oh, God. I'm so happy to see you. Welcome to my home.
1: I'm
0: let me
1: so
0: go inside and talk a little bit now, boy.
1: Yes, let
0: yes,
1: me go.
0: Yes, come,
1: go.
0: Come inside my home. Hey, Surendra, boy, what about the music?
2: Real good, boy.
0: Tell me now what you're singing these
2: actually,
0: days.
2: Actually, I come up with a new song.
0: What song is that?
2: Prem Nidhan.
0: Prem Nidhan?
2: Yes.
0: Well, let me pull it to you now. We'll have my drum right here. Let me go and sing something.
2: Nice, that's all. 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

0: Music lovers, join us for an unforgettable evening with the sensational voice of Dil Hai Hindustani's very own, Ben Parag.
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0: Witness pure musical magic as he's accompanied by the incredibly talented Devin Ramutar on percussion, Randy Mahadeo
1: on the keyboard,
0: and gifted guitarists Roger Sukdeo and Nigel Rupnarine.
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What it has to do with the song that we have, but the young man has just returned from probably the most successful tour of his life in South America, where they turned the place upside down for him. A very talented young composer, author, singer, a very fine person too, the man who sings O Carol, Neil Sedaka.

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exactly what it has to do with the song that we have, but the young man has just returned from probably the most successful tour of his life in South America, where they turned the place upside down for him. A very talented young composer, author, singer, a very fine person too, the man who sings O Carol, Neil Sedaka.

Yo, Brampton, Canada, it's your boy Dubraj Prasad, and it's all about Saturday the 31st of May for Love Chutney and Bollywood Extravaganza, a family event. 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Sabha Parivar, Kochor Manawe, Gunga Ganagawe, Gunga Ganagawe. 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

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Or namaste, namaskar, sitaram, or assalamu alaikum, and a very warm welcome to your early morning edition of Shabnam, and especially designed to assist you with your early morning chores and to put you in a positive and good frame of mind, and to also ignite sparks of spiritual inspiration to you and your loved ones. Aurai bahare ba garunya chandaroz, dekhalo iska tamasha chandaroz. 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From Trinidad and Tobago, my name is Boeing Mohammed, now extending to you a very warm welcome to join my youthful and brilliant producer, presenter, Richard Aziz.

0: So here what? We're going to walk some land, right?
1: DJ Felix.
0: We're going to walk some land. All the land to walk the side. Nice.

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Aur namaste, namaskar, sitaram, aur assalamu alaikum, and a very warm welcome to your early morning edition of Shabnam. And especially designed to assist you with your early morning chores and to put you in a positive and good frame of mind and to also ignite sparks of spiritual inspiration to you and your loved ones. 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From Trinidad and Tobago, my name is Boeing Mohammed, now extending to you a very warm welcome to join my youthful and brilliant producer, presenter, Richard Aziz.

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Yo, this is Riccardi, big enough for Domination Sounds. 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Big up to DJ Naeem.

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0: Yo, this is Riccardi, big enough for Domination Sounds. Let we kill them.
1: Don't know what you have.
0: Big up to DJ Naeem.

It's another great weekend, and we're ready to go with this week's TBZ, The Bollywood Zone. I'm Shanji. Let's get some perspective on this weekend. Trending events tomorrow, Sunday, the 20th, is the final of the CPL. It's happening in Barbados, starting at 7 p.m. All eyes are on that. In the show today, guess who's back on the big screen? A big Bollywood package of films to open up. Asha Bhosle's final song is released. But that's just a tease. It's all coming up inside of these 120 minutes of great radio. We call it TBZ, The Bollywood Zone.

0: Oh yeah, from one of the biggest films of the 1990s. We just love the songs from the movie Aashiqui.
1: Hello, Shyamji, beta.
0: What the?
1: You like the costume?
0: Mamu, what is this? You're celebrating Batman Day too?
1: Are not Batman, Batman.
0: Oh, Batman? As in rice?
1: Yes, Shyamji, beta. Bat is rice.
0: Oh, right. I suppose you drove in the Batmobile. All right, let's get into it.
1: The baggage is heavy, man.
0: Bust it open. Let's check the new films this week.
1: Here we go. Wow. 1, 2, 3, 4, 5, 6. 6 new movies this week.
0: Whoa. 6 movies? Okay, they're Bhatwala. What's the first one there?
1: Okay. The first release is called Om Ka Hari. It's a comedy/drama with Anshuman Jha, Raghubir Yadav and Soni Razdan.
0: Uh-huh.
1: The story follows Hari Prasad Sharma and his independent son Om as they journey from Bhopal to Varanasi. Along the way, Om gains a new perspective on his father and their relationship, highlighting the challenges of expressing love within families.
0: Right.
1: Here is an interesting fact.
0: Uh-huh.
1: Asha Bhosle's final recorded song is in this film and was released on her birthday, September 8th. It was recorded in 2023.
0: Whoa. Okay, good. All right, the film at number 2 is a highly anticipated and awaited film is called Daira, which means limit, scope or circle.
2: Okay.
0: It's a crime thriller that brings back Kareena Kapoor Khan to the big screen after some time. Prithviraj Sukumaran, famous star in South India, he's the lead guy.
2: Ooh.
0: The film Daira follows the investigation of a murdered young girl, sparking public outrage. Arjuni Kohli, played by Kareena Kapoor Khan, she's a police officer seeking justice through legal means, while DCP Raman Kumar, played by Prithviraj, takes a more aggressive approach. Their conflicting methods lead to controversial police encounters, raising questions about justice and whether extra legal punishment can be justified. It's the new crime thriller Daira, now on the big screen. Sounds good, right?
2: Yes.
0: All right, the third release is called Vibe.
2: Okay.
0: It's an action comedy movie starring Kunal Kabel. We haven't seen him in a long time. Coming back to the big screen is Preeti Zinta. Yes, Sharmila Tagore plays a role in this as well, and other actors, obviously. Here is the plot. 2 best friends, Hardik and Bugs. One is a clueless slacker, and the other one is a very to-the-book individual. The both guys get unwittingly roped in by the mysterious Madam H, played by Preeti Zinta, who's got a tough boss lady role with fighting scenes in this film. And she takes them on a mission to protect India from a major terrorist threat. This sounds like fun. Here's a cool song, Raaton Mein Aana, from the new movie Vibe.

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Isn't that a nice song? Mohammed Rafi did that song originally in the movie Kajal from 1965. And there was Suriname Satyam Martadin with his version. Pretty nice. Let us scan the globe to find out what's happening. Major cultural and pop events taking place this weekend. Well, as you know, it is Batman Day. Every year this weekend, DC Comics hosts Batman Day on the third Saturday of September. Each year featuring special comic book releases, fan events, and theatrical screenings for fans of Batman. Oktoberfest is happening as well this weekend. It is a huge event in Munich, Germany. The biggest beer drinking festival in the world each year, no kidding. Oktoberfest attracts over 7 million visitors. Whoa! Well, stretching all over the globe this weekend, it is World Cleanup Day as well. International Coastal Cleanup Day. Millions of volunteers get involved from across 180 countries. And finally, St. Kitts and Nevis celebrates their Independence Day this weekend, marking their full independence from the UK, 1983. And that's how we scan the globe. For now, this is TBZ, the Bollywood Zone on Radio 90.5 in Trinidad, Guyana's Light FM, 104.1, Shamnam Radio in Toronto, and the Caribbean Radio New York.

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Let's get weird. NASA scientists are confused, they say. The Curiosity rover sent back photos from Mars showing what remarkably looks like distinct footprints across the red soil on Mars. NASA scientists clarify, though, that it's unique bedrock erosion. But internet alien enthusiasts are saying no, that there are alien footprints. In the UK now, British scientists are confuffled over the mysteriously vanishing insect. Researchers are puzzled as to where millions of yellow jackets went. The wasps have all disappeared. Finally to London. The Metropolitan Police in London impounded a fleet of ultra-luxurious supercars, including Lamborghinis and Ferraris, and even a £3.4 million Ferrari Monza. It turns out that the driver of the car was driving recklessly and was not fully qualified to drive with only a learner's permit. With all those cars? Incredible. It is a wacky world.

0: It's time for us to check on, see the socials. And what do we have today?
1: Nothing today.
0: Oh, in that case, we'll be right back.
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It's the ladies of girl band Wish from India. Here are the celebrity birthdays for the week of September 13 to the 19th. Boy, he gave us so many songs with his super band Chicago. Singer Peter Cetera turns 82. Famous actor and producer Tyler Perry celebrated his 57th birthday this week. Famous movie director Oliver Stone is 80. We saw him in Mad Max, Fury Road. Actor Tom Hardy just turned 49. Arguably one of the world's most famous illusionists, if not the most famous, David Copperfield has reached 70. Whoa! And boy, he also gave us some really great songs in the 90s. Richard Marx, 63. Musician, actor Nick Jonas of the Jonas Brothers and the husband of Priyanka Chopra, Nick, is 34. There was once a television show called 21 Jump Street, very popular with Johnny Depp and Holly Robinson Pete. Holly turned 62. He just celebrated his 33rd birthday, the son of Arnold Schwarzenegger, Patrick Schwarzenegger, and comedian and talk show host everybody loves, Jimmy Fallon. Jimmy's 52. Hopping over to Bollywood, where Mahima Chaudhary is 53, Ayushman Khurana, 42, turning 58, singer Sukhvinder Singh. Sanjay Kapoor celebrates his 61st birthday. The popular Shabana Azmi clocks 76, and Lucky Ali just turned 68. That's it, just some of the popular celebs and their birthdays this week.

still to come. The other two films out this week, one of them looks like it's going to be a big hit. The Bollywood news and the scoops and the greatest gathering of humans on the planet is happening right now. What is it and where is it? The staggering information is coming up in hour number two of the Bollywood Zone.

0: Still to come, we've got more of films to unpack. It's Amitabh retiring, Shah Rukh Khan's house renovation, board appointments for celebs, and more in the Bollywood Scoops. Plus, in the Star Clip later on, we've got the cast from Dayara.
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4: Hey.

from the 90s film Rangila to the three new films of the week. Picking back up from film number four, the fourth release this week is called Kunta, a stake or a peg. Now this film is set in the majestic Himalayas. Kunta follows the story of Sati, a woman who has spent 6 years waiting for a husband who mysteriously disappeared. Her life is deeply intertwined with a sacred river that the local community reveres almost as a living deity. You know, the movie Kunta was screened at the Cannes Film Festival back in May and went on to win the Best Foreign Feature Film Award, yeah, at the London Independent Film Festival. It looks like quite a film. Then comes at number 5, a different kind of film to come out of India. This is an action war film called Naumai, the Wancho Warrior, set against the backdrop of two rival indigenous villages, Rangko and Longmei. The story is about Prince Wangtak, who falls in love with Princess Sencha. An already fragile peace balance collapses, and the rivalry threatens to become full-scale war. You know, this film features predominantly indigenous people coming out of India, making it one of the more distinctive Hindi releases this week. Naumai, the Wancho Warrior. And the sixth and final release this week, although not a theatrical Bollywood release, it is Netflix's Lust Stories 3. Yep, it features a stellar cast: Radhika Apte, Konkana Sen Sharma, Vijay Verma, Radhika Madan, Aditi Rao Hyderi, and the list goes on. The anthology brings back together different filmmakers and stories in the steamy Lust Stories 3, now on Netflix. Here are Vishal and Rekha Bharadwaj.

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Hey, it's Nivaal and Satnarayan Raghu with a beautiful cover of Sonu Nigam and Vishal Dadlani's Jaan Le Gaye. Back to the world we go. Today we're celebrating a couple of interesting things. It is Wife Appreciation Day this weekend, a day to show a little love and extra appreciation, you know, to the wife. Because apparently gentlemen need to be reminded, right? It is also National Women's Friendship Day, celebrating those supportive friendships between women. And that's really happening tomorrow, Sunday. And back to Germany, where they're having Oktoberfest, they're also celebrating on September the 20th. It is Feldkindertag, the German word for Children's Day, highlighting their rights and well-being in Germany. And for the foodies, World Paella Day and National Pepperoni Pizza Day. If you want a reason to celebrate, you got the Spanish paella and a good Italian pepperoni pizza. Buon appetit!

0: break.
1: In the Bollywood news, SRK Shah Rukh shared a sweet update with his fans, revealing that he renovated his home, and during the renovation process, he built in a brand new gallery specifically designed for him to greet his fans and wave to his supporters, just like Amitabh Bachchan does. Speaking of Shah Rukh, during a viral social media Q&A, he confidently addressed his upcoming film King and the fact that it's going to clash with Hollywood heavyweights like Avengers, Doomsday and Dune Part 3. Amitabh Bachchan says that he is not retiring. Yeah, the 83-year-old icon firmly shut down retirement rumors, clarifying to fans and media that he's not retiring from work anytime soon. Comic actor Rajpal Yadav got tangled up with the law recently and he was thrown in jail. Now the Supreme Court has granted the actor a final two-week ultimatum to deposit 2 crores regarding an ongoing check bounce case. Now the Central Board of Film Certification is a powerful body in India that pays attention to what goes on the big screen. The Indian government officially reconstituted the CBFC and the new 18-member panel includes notable figures like Preeti Zinta, Pankaj Tripathi, and Pallavi Joshi. Congrats to them. Well, hear this. The mythological drama Hanuman Ansh has become a massive sleeper hit. Actress Sonu Sood celebrated the film's success, saying that it proves audiences care about strong content. The director also revealed that it took 14 years of struggle to get the film made. He said even an OTT platform had initially rejected it. Hanuman Ansh. And that's where we leave it for now. The Dera film team is in the star clip later on, but soon the weekly trip through time is coming.
0: From Trinidad to Guyana, New York and Toronto, you're inside the Bollywood Zone.

What goes in is a local something that makes it all, taste better. It's the flavor of our culture. Come from here, come from there.

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0: Let's go back. The history and the hit.
1: Time on board our time travel machine. Let's zoom into the past. Are you ready? Buckle up, let's go. In 3, 2, and... Oh! We are back to 1983. In this year, St. Kitts and Nevis becomes an independent nation. The first version of Microsoft Word is released. Gandhi wins an Academy Award for Best Picture. On the radio airwaves, we were hearing songs like Sweet Dreams Are Made of This by the Eurythmics, songs by Prince, and Down Under by Men at Work. In cinemas, people were lining up to buy tickets for Flashdance, Staying Alive, and Scarface. Over in India, though, the box office superhit Sautan was released. Sautan, which translates to the other woman or the other wife. It resonated well with audiences in 1983 and starred Rajesh Khanna, Tina Munim, Padmini Kolhapuri, Prem Chopra and Pran. And this was the first Hindi film to be shot in Mauritius. It was also nominated for several Filmfare Awards. The music was composed by Usha Khanna, while the playback singers were Kishore Kumar, Lata Mangeshkar, Asha Bhosle and Anuradha Padwan. Here's a hit song from the movie Sautan.

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0: Yeah, it's Karan Ujla, Neha Kakkar, with a happy video there featuring Nora Fatehi. Hey, let's head to this star clip now, where Kareena Kapoor Khan sat down with a team of Dera and spoke with the media. Let's hear what they said.
1: How long can the wait for justice be justified before it becomes an injustice? That is the question at the heart of Daira, the much-anticipated film which explores the difficult fault lines between crime and punishment, instant justice and delayed justice. Daira releases in Hindi and Malayalam in cinemas this Friday, that is September 18th. Kareena Kapoor Khan and Prithviraj Sukumar joined us here on Times Now. Meghna Gurzar, the director of Daira, also joined in with Times Group Editor-in-Chief Navika Kumar.
2: In a manner of speaking, you're trying to make people think about the society that they actually constitute. Is it, Kareena, extremely nerve-wracking just before the release of a film?
3: I think so. I think no matter how many years you've experienced that, I feel that, you know, to get 100 on 100. And we just want people to watch it and, you know, love it. I mean, it's for every film. But I just feel Daira ek darje ki picture hai.
2: What do you mean by Daira?
3: I think it gives the audience a certain respect and darja, like you said in the beginning. Us actors have got that respect through the director, and it is the director's film who has been brave enough to put the story idea out there. And I think people expect nothing less from Meghna as well. So it comes with that.
2: Absolutely. And I must say this, when I was coming out to meet you, Meghna, I've grown up on Gulzar Saab's lyrics, his films. I mean, just look at the words he's written.
4: You know, I was so short-sighted that when Meghna first sent me the song, it didn't occur to me. Of course, it's a Meghna Gulzar film, so the song would be written by Gulzar Saab. It didn't occur to me at all. So I listened to the song. Even with my less than proficient command over Hindi, the first question I asked her is, who wrote this? Then I'm like, oh, obviously.

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Richard Aziz is now 24/7 on the internet. Hi there, everybody. This is Ishri Singh. 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